0: And we got a fun one this week on our latest edition of The Cast, our podcast with myself and Aaron and Jordan J. We're talking about grandparents on this one.
1: Yeah. Jordan made an interesting comment the other day, and he goes, you know, everybody pretty much had the same grandparents.
0: It's very true. The way they act and everything, and, you know, just the level of, hey, yeah, you can do that, that your parents would never allow.
1: Oh, absolutely.
0: You know, so.
1: So we thought, that's fun. Let's talk about that. And that's exactly what we did this week.
0: So we've got some great anecdotes, all three of us, about our grandparents. And I can actually add in some current grandparent stuff for myself, being that I've got three grandsons now. So, yeah, if you want to check it out, I know you'll appreciate it. It is on the Hilly and Hart YouTube page. You can see the video there, and you can also hear it anywhere you get podcasts, because they're available out there, Spotify and Apple and all that. Just look for The Cast.
1: That's right. We're on all the big dogs.
0: It's The Cast with a K, K-A-S-T. 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

0: I'm gonna leave here. Yeah, I'm gonna let you go and walk away like every day I said I would.
1: If you know that 54 runs east and west, even though our compasses may say north and south, you're in the right place. 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

0: You know, it's funny. Aaron makes fun of me for my quote-unquote relationship with ChatGPT.
1: Yeah, I do.
0: Gemini and Grok and all the other chatbots that I talk to.
1: It's weird.
0: But I'm a grown-up, okay? And I understand there isn't any kind of real emotional connection there. But I talk to them like real people. But here's some news that's going to curl your toes. Apparently, teen boys are getting AI girlfriends now at alarming levels. 1,000 boys, they surveyed them between ages 12 and 16. 85% of them have spoken to chatbots. Well, that's okay. While over 25% prefer AI relationships to real ones.
1: Of course they do.
0: A quarter of them would rather have... And why do you think that might be? Why would they prefer an AI girlfriend over a real flesh and blood one?
1: Zero conflict, right? And this chatbot tells them everything they want to hear, because that's what these chatbots do.
0: Right, exactly.
1: They kind of figure out your personality and basically what you want to hear.
0: It's a form of bias confirmation what it is. So you can say, well, I think that's okay. And they'll say, you're right, that is okay. You know, whatever.
1: Exactly.
0: That kind of thing. So meanwhile, they say real relationships are more important because they teach essential skills like empathy and conflict resolution through necessary friction. That AI can't provide that kind of friction.
1: Right.
0: It's just always going to go along for the ride, no matter where you're steering.
1: Right. So, I mean, these kids who are saying, oh, I'm going to have a relationship with a chatbot, they're the same kids who all they want to do is text. You know, they don't know how to have a real conversation with a real live human being.
0: Or, yeah, try to have a face-to-face with them.
1: Yeah.
0: It's
1: near impossible.
0: It's unnerving for both parties.
1: Oh, yeah.
0: So there you go. I weep for the future.
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0: Well, we know that you want to head out to see Dierks Bentley. He's going to be at Morton Amphitheater on Saturday, June 13th, along with Ricky Skaggs and Kentucky Thunder. And what we want to send you.
1: Time it's going to be. Yeah. But you got to know the Dierks Bentley word of the day. We're doing this each day, giving you a shot. And all you need to do is take the word that we give you, put it in at the website. You'll see the Dierks Bentley post right there. Mm-hmm. You can also go by way of the app, by the way.
0: That's true.
1: And so today's Dierks Bentley word of the day is
0: closer. C-L-O-S-E-R.
1: So put that in over there. Use the website. 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And you can be a winner of a pair of tickets to go see Dierks at Morton Amphitheater a week from tomorrow, along with Ricky Skaggs and Kentucky Thunder. 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
2: Everybody's got a problem, so do I. But we ain't gonna solve them on a Saturday night. I just put a paycheck in the bank.

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1: If you have one of those smart bells, doorbells, maybe you can imagine this happening. In Iowa, a woman was just totally confused. Her smart doorbell kept sending alerts to her phone in the middle of the night, but it showed no one at the door. Well, after she investigated the footage a bit, she discovered a local squirrel had become obsessed with its own reflection in the lens and was repeatedly pressing the button with its nose to capture selfie videos.
2: Wow.
1: That is one self-absorbed squirrel.
2: Yeah, it is. Yeah. Well, a highway patrol officer in Ohio pulled over a vehicle for speeding, and it turns out the driver was a frantic grocery shopper on a strict mission. The driver said, "Hey, please, I'm so sorry, but I've got 3 tubs of premium ice cream in the trunk, and they're rapidly melting in the heat."
1: Mm-hmm.
2: And just for him, I guess, being honest, it earned him a warning and some stern advice to buy a cooler next time.
1: Okay. Wow.
2: Yeah.
1: And in North Carolina, a homeowner walked into his kitchen in the morning to find a burglar fast asleep on the floor with, an empty jar of peanut butter. The intruder apparently had broken in, fixed himself a snack, and then immediately dozed off from the effort.
2: As one does.
1: I'm telling you. So that made it really easy when the cops arrived to wake him up and place him under arrest. Done in by peanut butter again.
2: Well, Gen Z seems to be embracing quite the trend. We'll tell you all about that in 2 songs.
0: Love keeping you connected with what's happening in our community. 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

0: Just read this yesterday, and apparently it's making quite a buzz. There's a woman who's getting married, and her best friend from, like, their entire life, like, since high school, they've been besties. She wanted her as a bridesmaid. And, okay. But then, as the wedding is approaching, the friend gets a call from the bride.
1: Okay.
0: Saying that apparently her husband doesn't want her friend being in the bridesmaid because she's too pretty.
1: Oh, man, I was hoping this wasn't going to make news.
0: She said the husband was saying, hey, listen, she's going to take away from you on your wedding day.
1: She's going to steal your shine.
0: Yeah, yeah. So the friend, she goes, she did not expect this. She has the bride telling her, I don't want you to be my bridesmaid, but I still want you to come. I still want you to be a guest at the wedding.
1: That's ridiculous. Nope.
0: Can you? I know, exactly. And she thought about it, and she's like, wait a minute. Are you serious? I'm too pretty to be a bridesmaid? Which is, you know, insane. So she decided ultimately she's not going to even be at the wedding.
1: I wouldn't go.
0: Just,
1: no.
0: Just because Brian, well, just make up, I'll make the husband's name is Brian. Brian says you're too pretty.
1: What's up with you, Brian?
0: Yeah, I was thinking about that. I go, wait a minute. Okay, too pretty. First of all, those hideous dresses the bridesmaids have to wear. Don't you think that sort of balances out the ugly pretty thing anyway?
1: Oh, you'd think.
0: You know?
1: You would think.
0: Yeah.
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0: So when does summer start for you? That's the question of the day on the Facebook page. A lot of people say when the pool's open. And you know, it's funny, my wife took our grandsons to the pool yesterday, the city pool.
1: Ooh, fun.
0: And they were loving it. And I said, when they came home, I said, was the water cold? And they're like, yeah. but they weren't complaining, that's for sure. Yeah.
1: I was going to say, kids usually fib on if the water's colder. I mean, it could be freezing, and they'll be like, no, it's great. Because they don't want to get out of the pool.
0: Right, exactly. So, yeah, and we've got a great pool near us. So, but, you know, if you're blessed to have a good community pool, you know what it's all about.
1: Yeah.
0: Crystal says, once school is out, it is officially summer.
1: Paul says Memorial Day weekend. For him, that's the kickoff of summer.
0: Okay. When the temperature gets to 90, then it's summer. That's what Carla says. So, hey, well, we've been past 90 already, right?
1: Yeah. I think we've had a couple of 90-degree days. Yeah. Cindy says, when the hummingbirds come back.
0: Landon says, haven't had one since 8th grade back in 2000. Work took over. Landon, you need to take some time off, man.
1: Yeah, yeah. We're not talking about working through summer.
0: Right.
1: I mean, we work through summer, too, but you got to have a lazy day or two.
0: Now, Jim lowered the bar a little bit. He said the first 80-degree day.
1: Okay.
0: Okay, well, then it has been summer for a while for Jim.
1: And so. That's what we love about this. You know, everybody's got a different opinion. So that's why we're asking today, when does summer start for you? Let us know on the Facebook page.
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0: to get to know you, everything about you makes me want you, know what you're doing, baby, don't you, don't you?
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0: Wayne. Well, we're asking you today, when does summer start for you? Everybody has a different opinion about this, and we love to hear from you.
1: Yeah, for me, generally, I think it's the actual start of summer. I mean, my life isn't a whole lot different in the summer from the winter, and still going to work, doing the regular routine and everything, but whenever the calendar says June, you know, 21st, 20th, whatever it might be.
0: So. Mm-hmm. For me, it's still right after Memorial Day weekend. You know, as a kid, we were out of school. By Memorial Day, we were going back to school after Labor Day. So I still kind of picture that in my mind as summer.
1: I've mentioned this before, but I mean, you know, growing up on the East Coast, we used to get out of school like mid-June. Mm-hmm. It was like maybe 8th, 10th, maybe 12th or 15th. I mean, maybe that late.
0: Wow.
1: And then we didn't go back to school until September. And when we moved here, our kids were like getting out of school in like May.
0: Mm-hmm.
1: And then going back in August, I go, oh my gosh, I got to go to school in August. See, we would have felt, as kids, when I was growing, we would have felt ripped off.
0: Oh, yeah.
1: Going back to school in August. It's like, it's still summer.
0: Yeah. It seems like the kids are going back to school earlier and earlier.
1: Yeah.
0: But we're asking you, when does summer officially start, you know, for you?
1: Lynn says, when I get to work 15 minutes faster from no buses in my way. I get that, yeah.
0: Chris says, when dandelions are everywhere.
1: Mm-hmm. Damien says, when I need to turn the fan on in my room.
0: And Paul says, when I'm at the pool. So yeah, keep those comments coming. We love to hear from you. When does summer start for you? Let us know.
1: It's our question of the day on the Facebook page.
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0: Well, it's National Donut Day, and, you know, in a way, this is kind of a sad day around here, because for years we had a local business that used to bring us in donuts on National Donut Day. You know, you'd put it back in the break room, and everybody else around here would, you know, enjoy them. And he passed away in the past couple of years, so we don't get our donuts anymore from him.
1: Yeah, we just miss seeing Dave's bright, smiley face.
0: Yeah, yeah. So, but it is National Donut. So, I mean, this would be a perfect opportunity for somebody to bring us some donuts.
1: Oh, my gosh. No.
0: No, of course you
1: Hilly
0: know.
1: Hilly doesn't need that.
0: Of course you know. I jest.
1: No, don't indulge him like that.
0: I jest. You know that. I don't want anybody bringing me donuts. Nobody bring us donuts today.
1: Yeah, they're not going to.
0: They're not. Exactly. Mm-hmm. Exactly. So, I don't want to see any donuts walk through that door this morning.
1: Yeah.
0: For National Donut Day.
1: Don't do that.
0: Don't do it.
1: He should not be doing that to you. That's just wrong.
0: It is wrong. It's shameful. Have a little pride, Hilly, right?
1: Yeah, go get your own, Hilly.
0: Have some dignity.
1: Exactly.
0: Yeah. So,
1: well, we're asking you what's your favorite kind of donut today. And Leah says a bear claw.
0: Those are good.
1: Those are so good.
0: I am with Josh. He says glazed all the way. A standard glaze. I'm a little boring like that. I really just like the standard, regular, traditional glazed donut. To me, that's really good. A Krispy Kreme, by the way. Oh, my gosh. A Krispy Kreme donut. Few things in the world can put a smile on my face like one of those can, you know?
1: Yeah, Linda's going with traditional glazed, too. Glazed are okay for me. They're they're not my all-time favorite.
0: They're not terribly exciting.
1: I like more of a chocolate cake donut or... You know, a chocolate frosted or a caramel frosted, you know, something like that.
0: You like a little more exciting. You like a little pizzazz on your donuts.
1: Yeah, exactly.
0: I do like jelly, though. Jelly donuts are good. Those are, and a lot of times they'll have some type of powdered whatever on them, too. But we're asking you, what is your favorite kind of donut as we celebrate National Donut Day? And let me reiterate, please, nobody bring us donuts today. Okay?
1: They're not going to, Hilly. Go on.
0: Very good.
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3: On December 26, 1776, the American Continental Army crossed the Delaware River from McConkie's Ferry in Pennsylvania with 2,400 troops during a severe storm and took on the British troops by surprise in the Battle of Trenton. The battle proved to be a crucial victory for the Americans and considered by historians to be the turning point of the war that led to a series of American victories.
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day, Potts Farm was a place to go. Load a truck up, hit the dirt road. Jumped the barbed wire, spread the word. Light the bonfire and call the girls. King in the can and the Marlboro man. Jack and Jim were a few good men. Where you learn how to kiss and cuss and fight too. Better watch out for the boys in blue. And all this small town, he said, she said. Ain't it funny how rumors spread? Like I know something y'all don't know. Man, that talk is getting old. You better mind your business, man. Watch your mouth. Before I have to knock that loud mouth out. I'm tired of talking, man. Y'all ain't listening. Them old dirt roads.

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And we like cornbread and biscuits, and if it's broke around here, we fix it. 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

0: We asked you yesterday, what's something that you've forgotten that was really important? We're human. It happens from time to time. Annie's comment, she says, my purse after a job interview to be the receptionist that would open the business and lock up at night.
1: Oh, Annie. Man.
0: We're so sorry.
1: I'm telling you, man. Jackie says it was one of her granddaughter's birthday parties that I was hosting at my house.
0: Oh, whoa.
1: People showed up for this party, I guess. Like, hey, is there a party? Oh, was that today?
0: Oh, no.
1: Jackie.
0: Scott says his wallet.
1: That's a panic situation. Oh, yeah. Man, I'm telling you.
0: Lynn says to clock in when I got to work.
1: Wonder what happens there.
0: I don't know.
1: Shannon says, reconciling the checkbook. When I did it the next month, I discovered someone had been taking money out without my knowledge. Lost thousands. That is a serious thing to forget.
0: Yeah, no kidding. Ugh. Oh, we're so sorry, Shannon. Elizabeth says, people have forgotten my birthday so much that I do not bother celebrating anymore. If you do not celebrate your birthday, you do not turn a year older. That's not true, Elizabeth.
1: That's science. You don't age if you don't celebrate your birthday. They've proven that.
0: No.
1: I will tell you, I am very good about sending birthday wishes to people thanks to Facebook, because when it shows up on there, it's so-and-so's birthday. And you always look thoughtful because you're wishing somebody a happy birthday. So that is one of the benefits of Facebook. You always know when it's someone's birthday.
0: As long as you're friends with them.
1: Exactly.
0: Keep those comments coming. We'd love to hear from you. What's something that you've forgotten that was really important? Let us know.
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When you hear someone say they're going to the lake, and you know exactly which lake they're talking about, you're in the right place. 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

0: Dierks Bentley word of the day is
1: closer.
0: There you go. So you take closer, you put it in on the website, and
1: or the app.
0: That's right. And get yourself in the running for a pair of tickets to see Dierks on June 13th. That's a week from tomorrow at Morton Amphitheater. Again, the Dierks Bentley code word of the day.
1: Closer.
0: And good luck to you. You know, I've told you, Aaron, I've never been in an Uber in my life.
1: I've been in a Mini.
0: Yeah, yeah. I mean, it's an experience I'd like to, you know. But I mean, it's basically like a taxi. That's the only difference.
1: Yeah.
0: It's just, but you know, but they've come out with their list of stuff that people have left in vehicles.
1: Yeah, their whole lost and found index. And there's just some really weird stuff. I mean, you expect people to leave their keys or their phones, purses, things like that.
0: Yeah.
1: But there's been some weird stuff like dentures. Who forgets their dentures in the back of an Uber?
0: Don't you have your denture in your mouth when
1: you get
0: in the vehicle, you know?
1: How about a dishwasher? Somebody forgot one in the back of an Uber. A package of live butterflies.
0: Wait a minute. Let me go back for a second to the dishwasher. How do you get a dishwasher in a vehicle? Do you ask him to pop the...
1: I don't know.
0: Is it a truck that
1: I have
0: Uber
1: no idea. I don't know how big a dishwasher this is.
0: Okay.
1: A package of live butterflies.
0: Oh, how delightful.
1: And a group photo of Donny Osmond.
0: You know, Donny,
1: well, that's fun and
0: Donny
1: random.
0: Would be very hurt if he knew that it wasn't important enough for you to make sure you keep it safe, you know?
1: Yeah, they say the most common things left were fitness gear and dental items. Again, why are we leaving our teeth in the back of Ubers?
0: Don't know.
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0: You ever had instant coffee before, Aaron?
1: Yeah. When we've been camping, I've had instant coffee.
0: I think I've had it maybe once or twice in my life. I think awful stuff, personally.
1: It's not terrible. It's not my all-time favorite.
0: I mean, if you're desperate for coffee, I suppose anything will...
1: And we all know I am.
0: ...will do. But my mom used to drink Postum. You ever hear of that?
1: Oh, yeah.
0: Again, I think that was probably terrible stuff, too. But I don't know why. I mean, we could certainly afford real coffee when I was growing up.
1: My grandma drank instant. And I'm trying to remember. It might have been Senka. I think so.
0: I don't know. But it's a classic caffeine-free coffee substitute.
1: Okay, so your mom wasn't drinking instant coffee. She was just drinking something weird.
0: Or something else like that, yeah. Well, I think, if I'm not mistaken, in the Mormon community, Postum is good. Because by the rules of that religion, you can't consume caffeine.
1: My goodness.
0: So...
1: It's made of wheat bran, molasses, and wheat starch.
0: Oh, that would kill you.
1: Exactly.
0: You're kidding.
1: I would hive out like crazy.
0: Your gluten-free thing, forget it.
1: Oh, man.
0: But they've asked people, in general, we as Americans just don't like instant coffee. They did a whole survey on this
1: thing. They're saying that everybody else, Europeans, Central and South Americans, Australians, Asians, New Zealanders, everybody else loves it. Us, not so much.
0: There you go. They like it like they like soccer, and we're like, it's okay.
1: I'm telling you, Postum, you almost had me at molasses. Almost.
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out downtown. 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

0: It's National Donut Day. I know, it makes us so happy and almost weepy. What's your favorite kind of donut? That's what we're asking you today on the Facebook page. Tony and I might be the same person. She said chocolate frosting with sprinkles.
1: Okay.
0: Yum.
1: Karen and I are in sync here. Glazed donuts. Yeah, love me a good glazed donut, Karen.
0: Ashley's absolutely going with Boston cream.
1: All right, check this. Walter, chocolate frosted or Boston cream for years. Childhood is still my favorite.
0: Oh, there you go. So since he was a kid. Yeah. Ooh, Nancy says a blueberry donut. Yeah, those are good. The blueberry cake donuts.
1: Are we counting bear claws on these today? Is that technically
0: not
1: a donut?
0: Why not? Yeah.
1: All right. Chocolate icing yeast donuts, says Jessica.
0: She got very specific.
1: Yeah, I know.
0: Greg's going with maple. Yeah, like a good old maple, you know, iced. Oh, man, those are good.
1: That's true, man. Yeah. So we are, I love jelly, too. Jelly donut with a, you know, the squirt of jelly when you bite it, it's just
0: Oh, Lisa attached a picture. She says variety in my house.
1: Look at
0: those. Ooh, those are good looking donuts,
1: she's got
0: Lisa.
1: Chocolate, vanilla. Oh, I like that glazed one on the bottom. Hang on, let me zoom in on that.
0: Is that glazed or is that cinnamon sugar? I see some cinnamon sugar ones here.
1: That's cinnamon sugar, but this one right here, I think that's glazed.
0: Ooh, and I think these are maple.
1: They are. Thank you, Lisa. You've just upped our appetite here now.
0: Absolutely.
1: So we're celebrating National Donut Day. What's your favorite? This question is on our Facebook page.
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0: So it only took me 13 years, but finally got the husband to go to the doctor.
1: Yay.
0: Yeah. He'd been fatigued and, you know, I go, well, you need a good checkup. I've been trying to tell him for years. Get a good checkup. That way, if things start going awry, we know, you know, you got a good baseline.
1: Right. Right.
0: So, you know, he went, he's like, oh my gosh, you know, they took like 8 vials of blood. And I'm like, well, you know, you haven't been to the doctor forever.
1: Do I have any blood left?
0: So they're checking for everything.
1: Well, he's had a medical background, though, too, so he should know all about that, right?
0: Yeah, you would think he would have, you know, but no, no. He never took care of any of that stuff.
1: Okay.
0: So he texts me yesterday morning, labs are all good. Cholesterol and triglycerides were terrible.
1: Okay.
0: And I just wanted, you would have been proud of me.
1: Yeah.
0: Because I really wanted to say, well, you've been on a steady diet of hot dogs trying to lose weight for your carnivore diet.
1: You were in serious I told you so mode.
0: Really,
1: but you
0: wanted
1: didn't,
0: to, I didn't.
1: You didn't pull the switch on that. Very good. I'm very, everybody clap at Aaron.
0: I had a very mature response. Yes. I said, okay, what are you doing about that?
1: Yeah,
0: are you proud of me?
1: You're still good. Still good. Okay.
0: Well,
1: that's a very mature way to handle it.
0: Yes, I thought so. But yeah, I just thought it was kind of funny that he was shocked by by that.
1: Well, you know, if I went to the doctor, I mean, my triglycerides and, but I eat a lot of junk and processed foods and all stuff.
0: Mm-hmm.
1: That would be the reason for me. But anyway, so did he say he's going to do anything about it? Or?
0: Oh, he says he's going to. We'll see.
1: Oh, okay. Well,
0: I mean, it did take me 13 years to get him to the doctor. It'll probably take me another 13 to get his diet changed.
1: So we're going to meet here in 2039 and
0: see how
1: things are going.
0: We'll see how things have progressed.
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0: Well, this is rather incredible, and just follow us along here, okay? So, they found this 5,300-year-old mummy, frozen, known as Ötzi the Iceman.
1: That just rolls off the tongue.
0: Yeah. Wasn't he in Top Gun?
1: Iceman? I'm going to Ötzi's house.
0: So, they had this research team. They isolated, apparently, 4 yeast strains from this mummy's intestines, skin, and surrounding meltwater. Again, he was frozen, so they kind of defrosted him.
1: Oh, my gosh.
0: But they baked bread from this yeast. Would you eat this bread? Well, you can't anyway. You have an issue with bread anyway.
1: Well,
0: but,
1: yeah.
0: Know, the whole yeast and wheat
1: the,
0: and everything.
1: The wheat thing, yeah.
0: Yeah, but...
1: No, this is. I'm sorry. This just kind of seems straight up gross.
0: They say microbes can survive extreme cold and even digest phenol. That's a preservative used on the body in the 90s. But get this. They analyzed Ötzi's gut microbiome, and they discovered a rare bacterial strain consistent with a fiber-heavy whole grain diet.
1: Oh, kind of like your mom, Hilly. She's drinking that Postum stuff, and we just found out it was basically wheat bran.
0: This is what they would find in my mom.
1: Good grief.
0: Postum. She loved Postum. How about that? So there you go, man.
1: And now they're going to try to brew beer next.
0: Oh, yeah.
1: I'm telling you, the only people who would eat this bread or drink this beer, it's people who eat their own boogers. I'm telling you.
0: I'm raising my hand.
1: I knew it!
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0: How can you spot an out-of-towner? They pronounce it Oxbossy, Versailles, and Olean. 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
1: I could stay awake just to hear you breathing, watch you smile while you're sleeping, while you're far away and dreaming.

0: seniors have graduated. Congratulations, class of 2026.
1: Yeah.
0: But most didn't buy a class ring. It's just not the thing it once was.
2: Yeah, it used to be a really hot thing to do to have a class ring. It was a point of pride, I guess. And
0: did you have one?
2: I did not. I did not get a class ring. Yeah, but here's the thing with me. I don't know if I was the exception or why. My parents were always kind of poor, or like we didn't have enough money for this or that. But like, so I didn't go on my class trip. We all went to Florida. Didn't go on that. I didn't get a class ring. That sort of thing. So, because again, it was like, you know what, $200 or whatever.
0: Yeah.
2: That kind of thing. So,
0: yeah.
2: that was big money for me and my parents. So, we never really did.
0: Yeah. I grew up frugal. And so,
2: that's
0: no.
2: That's another way to put it.
0: Yeah. I did not have a class ring. But at the same time, I didn't really want one. I mean, they were okay, but yeah. It wasn't one of those things where I looked at them and thought, oh, man, I got to have one of those.
2: Yeah.
0: I do have both my parents' class rings.
2: Right.
0: You know, they graduated in the 60s.
2: Well, they were from the era where it was probably more important even than it was when you graduated in the 90s.
0: Yeah.
2: You know, so.
0: And I mean.
2: And I was in the 70s, but I guess it was a bigger deal for us.
0: They
2: too.
0: Are much thinner than the class rings I remember us getting.
2: Oh, yeah.
0: You know, when I graduated in 96.
2: Well, the old fancy ones, I mean, they looked like Super Bowl rings the way they.
0: Some of them, yeah.
2: I mean, it was just a kind of very elaborate.
0: Uh huh.
2: You know, it's got the Hope Diamond on it and.
0: Pretty much.
2: And whatnot. So, well, there you go. But yeah, for the most part, a lot of kids just don't bother with class rings anymore.
0: Mm-mm.
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1: 1863, the Emancipation Proclamation. Issued by Abraham Lincoln, this proclamation declared that all slaves in Confederate-held territory are and henceforth shall be free. It fundamentally shifted the war's purpose to a struggle for human liberty, allowed black men to enlist in the Union Army, and officially made the destruction of slavery a central war goal.
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5: 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You're a wood-munching clown. So here's a number two pencil. Go ahead and write it down. See, ants, we love snacks, but you termites are whack. I'm having picnics in kitchens, just snacking on baseball bats. You never should have battled me. Couldn't help but eat the trees. What is all you'll ever need? Oh, you're trying to win this thing. Shoulda, coulda, woulda. Shoulda, coulda, woulda. Oh, good. Jokes about wood. Never heard that. Easy on the snacks. Just take a look at your thorax. It's dragging on the floor and scraping across the grass. Oh, no. Look out. It's a third grade class with a magnifying glass. What's that? I think I hear your queen calling. Left, right, left, you little drone. You better fall in. Shoulda marched to a different drum, because I just took your army out one by one.
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Yeah. So what if we're biased? 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

been red. Don't spread my ashes out to sea. 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You can put my mind at ease if you fill my last request.

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Mama used to send me over with things. We struck a friendship up. Spent a few long summers out on his old porch swing. Said he was in the war, went in the Navy, lost his wife, lost his baby. Broke down and asked him one time, how you keep from going crazy? 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I asked him what he meant.

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She said, "Oh, by the way, son,

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I saw the old man's face, front page obituary. He was a millionaire. He left his fortune to some guy he barely knew. His kids were mad as hell.

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1: June 7, 1776, Richard Henry Lee introduced the Lee Resolution of the Continental Congress, proposing that these united colonies are, and of right, ought to be, free and independent states. 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

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Oh, yes, you could smell like your favorite star. Now, who is dipping their toe in the pool this time? I'll tell you in two songs.

0: Lots of people have come up with their own fragrances over the year, you know, and anytime Christmas time rolls around, you can always buy some sort of box set, you know, with the perfume or the cologne and usually, I don't know, a body wash, a body lotion. You know what I'm talking about. Well, who's the latest person to come out with their very own fragrance line? Dwayne The Rock Johnson. That's right. You smell it, The Rock is cooking. I have no idea what this is going to smell like, but he's got a fragrance line for men and women. There are three branded fragrances, and he's billing them as luxury without the luxury markup. They're going to cost about $40 a bottle. So yeah, way more affordable than some of these high-priced designer fragrances that can be, you know, upwards of $250 a bottle, which is absolutely insane. So, you know, Christmas is coming, Rock. I'm pretty sure we'll be seeing some box sets of his stuff out there.
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2: 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The Redcoats were confronted by 400

0: colonists, forcing the retreat of the British Army 17 miles back to Boston. In total, the events of April 19 saw 4,000 colonists take on 1,700 trained British soldiers. 57 Americans lost their lives in the battle, the first casualties of the war for its independence.
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0: Well, we've been celebrating all things America because, of course, America's getting ready to mark their 250th anniversary. Yeah, how cool is that? Our Declaration of Independence, 250 years ago. That's amazing. Well, we have been celebrating in a big way. Just head to 943cat.com. We got a chance for you to win an American flag. That's right. And there's 250 of them. 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

0: that summertime is approaching. You know, we like to get together with friends, hang out in the backyard, maybe around a bonfire, whether you're camping, whatever you're doing. You know, every once in a while, we like to enjoy an adult beverage. But here's something pretty wild. There's a study that says the music you listen to can actually affect the way your beer tastes. Yeah. I guess if you're listening to music you don't really enjoy, well, then you're really not enjoying your beer. If you're listening to music you love, you're going to love your beer. So there you go. You just keep it right here on Cat Country. That's all you got to do. 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

Hey there, Aaron Hart. And yes, you caught me thinking about breakfast yet again. I got kind of a late start this morning, and I'm just now getting around to making a little breakfast in the break room. Hope you're having a great Saturday. Thanks for hanging out with me. Well, turns out her rabid fans figured it out. I'll tell you what I'm talking about in two songs.

0: Now, Taylor Swift apparently making a little bit of a return to country music, returning to her roots, if you will. Not with an entire album, but it turns out she's got an original song in Toy Story 5. It's called I Knew It, I Knew You. So it's been it's going to be like a real return to country. No pop country, nothing like that. Here's the deal. It's going to be tied to Jessie in Toy Story. You know, she's our favorite little cowgirl, Jessie. So this will be interesting. I loved Taylor Swift when she was country. Not that I don't like her as a pop artist. She does just fine. But I always preferred her country music over her pop songs today. But yeah, Toy Story 5. There were all kinds of hints and stuff. And of course, her fans figured it all out before the big news came out. So I've not heard it yet. Apparently, the song came out yesterday. I have not tracked it down and listened yet. But I'm hoping it definitely has the old Taylor Swift country vibe that I enjoyed.
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0: So you enjoy listening to Hilly and Hart. For that, we certainly appreciate you. Trust me, it means a lot to us. But you also get an opportunity to see the shenanigans up close, in person, and live for 9 whole days. That's right. You have an opportunity to travel with Kevin and I. Oh, yes. We're checking out the European Christmas markets. We'll be hitting up Prague, Vienna, Dresden, Budapest, and you've got an opportunity to go with us. 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I mean, come on. They know what we're going to do, where we're going to go, where we're going to stay, how we're going to get there. All the important stuff, right? That way you can just kick back and relax. 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Not so much the planning out. That's where Colette comes in. So space is limited. I think we only have a small handful, maybe 2, maybe 3 spots left. So if you're going, I've been wanting to do that, definitely get signed up now. We got all the details. You can check out the itinerary, everything you need to know right now, 943cat.com.
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0: There's a recent survey I came across this morning that says the average woman secretly likes vacuuming. Is that you? Okay, I have to admit, we've got two long-haired dogs. So I can actually see the progress being made. And once I make a little clean spot, I mean, I'm telling you, that just, kind of makes me giddy. So yes, I do enjoy vacuuming. What I don't enjoy is Magnus following me around and going after my vacuum. He thinks that's great fun. Yeah, I've got two dogs on opposite ends of the spectrum. Gemma hates the vacuum, hides, moves, doesn't want anything to do with it. Magnus follows me around and tries to kind of go for the vacuum. I got some little weirdos I live with.
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I'm Aaron Hart. Happy Saturday to you. Thanks so much for making Cat Country a part of your morning. We certainly appreciate it. Well, if you love to fly and you've ever wondered just how short is the shortest flight, I did the research for you. I'll share it with you in two songs.

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0: 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How cool is that? So take us on vacation with us, you know, with you. I shouldn't say with us. I don't go a lot of places, but you do. So take us with you. Whether you're going fishing, camping, just a cool little road trip. Maybe you're taking the big family vacation. You're going to be hitting a beach somewhere. 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

Well, Lainey Wilson, she just recently told Country Living Magazine she and her husband, Duck Hodges, definitely want kids. So you never know. I mean, you might see Lainey out on the road in some maternity bell bottoms at some point. Who knows? She says, we want to have a family. Time is ticking. Time is always ticking. She says, but I think he and I would both be good parents. And I'd love to see him be a dad. Kids will be later, but we're definitely going to do it. So yeah, that's exciting stuff. 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She just got married in a cave. She had her little French bulldog a part of it. Lainey Wilson right now, she's honestly, she's just kind of living her best life.

0: I love it.
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Don't you worry. 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I'll tell you about it in two songs.

0: car and, yeah, little SUV. 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Watch them be amazed.
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Ever wondered why there's a new Bloomfield but not an old Bloomfield? You're in the right place. 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
1: 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Do you enjoy that?
0: 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I appreciate the thought. I appreciate that we were thought of. That's cool. But not gonna lie, a high five and maybe a 20? 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

0: Have you heard what Garth has been up to lately? Well, it turns out he could sell his music catalog. And if he does sell it, it could go for as high as $2 billion. Yeah, basically he'd be cashing out on decades of major hit songs, right? Now, he's built a large catalog, no denying that. He's got tons of songs. And it could attract some major interest. Now, no deal's been announced yet, but $2 billion. I know, I'm having a hard time imagining that number on a check also.
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1: Aaron, we often talk about your sleep score, how you slept the night before. Well, we're all invested in it.
2: Oh, that's why. Yeah,
1: so
2: yeah.
1: How'd you sleep last night? What was your number? You have any idea?
2: Well, it was garbage last night.
1: Oh, I'm sorry to hear that.
2: Yeah, it's okay.
1: Oftentimes I can tell in the morning that her sleep wasn't so great the night before just because she's not her usual chip herself.
2: Yeah.
1: But I don't know.
2: 67.
1: That's not awful.
2: It wasn't great.
1: But it's not great, certainly.
2: It wasn't great.
1: Because you had like a, 98 the other night?
2: Yeah, 99.
1: Out of 100?
2: That's never happened, yeah.
1: I know. Because I said to you once, like, what's the top? You said 100. I go, ooh, you ever had 100? You said,
2: no.
1: No, that was, so.
2: No, that's always the goal.
1: I mean, that's the equivalent of dead for you.
2: I know.
1: You were deceased at that moment, you know?
2: I'd be so happy to get some good restful sleep.
1: Eternal rest.
2: Ah. Okay. But if you're wanting to sleep better at night, if you're like me, you struggle with sleep, stop eating processed junk food before bed.
1: Mm.
2: Or anything with a high fat or acid content. So air. Eat air before you go to bed. They're saying cut down on your portion sizes and don't drink any type of booze. You know, don't have a nightcap, nothing like that.
1: Well, what can you have then? What's left? Fruit?
2: Air and water. That is it, Kevin.
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2: It better be.
1: Apparently, that was not something that you could count on from every toilet paper. Boy, that'd be an awful way to get a splinter, don't you think?
2: That would be terrible.
1: What's going on in there? I got a splinter. Where? You don't want to know.
2: Mind your business.
1: You want me to bring in the brawny?
2: No,
1: wait a minute. That's paper towels. That's not toilet. Sorry, I just realized.
2: I don't need a lumberjack.
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1: There's an airport in New Zealand that's gone viral because they have these weird signs up everywhere saying, hey, this drop-off zone, you can only have your hug last 3 minutes. If it's more, you got to take it out to the parking lot.
2: 3 minutes? What?
1: Yeah. Now, we tested out
2: the
1: whole...
2: Who in the world is hugging for 3 minutes?
1: Well, maybe you're not going to see your significant other for a while.
2: I don't care. 3 seconds, maybe.
1: You wouldn't give Donna a good 3-minute hug?
2: No, I would not. I'm sorry. I love my wife, but no. 3 minutes?
1: I miss you.
2: Oh, no,
1: no one makes mom and like you do.
2: It's like, we can let go now. It's approaching 20 seconds. We can let go. It's okay.
1: Yeah, they say... parking lots for fonder farewells.
2: Oh my gosh. I'm with the airport on this. Come on, man. Look,
1: the airport says,
2: do that in the car.
1: Hey,
2: okay?
1: You're taking too long. It said there's no space left for others. It's about enabling others to have hugs.
2: Yeah. What? What?
1: How packed is this place?
2: I would be very generous with it. I would tell them, hey, listen, 20 seconds. And that's way more than out of my comfort zone.
1: Well, I'd say 20 seconds. The average hug is supposed to be 10 seconds. Remember, we tested that theory.
2: If you look at our cat cast with our friend Dominic King from BBC Radio Kent, he and Aaron tested it.
1: Right.
2: What did you do, 10 seconds?
1: 10 seconds.
2: Man, it was all kinds of uncomfortable. Let me tell you. It was really weird.
1: It takes a long time. It does.
2: There was a weird vibe in that studio when we were recording that. I'm just saying. So.
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1: Imagine heading out on your dream trip and coming back and receiving a crazy high phone bill. It happened to one guy who went to Switzerland. $143,000 phone bill after his vacation.
2: Who's been on my phone?
1: Holy cow. So, yeah, it was on his cell phone bill, and it was due to his use of data.
3: Oh.
1: So it just amounted to $143,442, and do not forget the 74 cents.
3: Yeah, you know, I was about to call our buddy Dom the other day in England, and I was just going to call him for something. We were talking about something. And it said, your plan does not allow for international calling. Go,

0: Oh, that's right. I just Facebook messaged him and said.
1: I was going to say, but couldn't you, through Facebook Messenger, you can call.
0: You can call free, yeah.
1: Yeah.
0: Yeah, that's the way to do it. I was like, hey, I ain't going anywhere near international calling.
1: So they're saying before you travel, you got to check with your carrier as to what your roaming rates are.
0: I remember when I was a kid, my sister called Canada.
1: Why would she call Canada?
0: Because it was some guy. But she didn't know he was in Canada. He was just, I don't know what the deal was, but some

0: her or whatever.
1: She met him or something.
0: And she didn't recognize that it was a Canadian area code. And so she calls him, and my dad gets the bill. It's like, what is this bill for $200, whatever it was? And as I recall, this is the old days of the phone company. This is not cell phones or anything.
1: You right.
0: Know, I think he managed to get it either eliminated or reduced, saying, hey, listen, my kid was on there, blah, blah, blah. I think they usually understand if you say you had a kid.
1: Really?
0: You know? Yeah. Just so you know.
1: Okay. If I ever goof up like that, I'm so going to have a kid. My son and daughter, Magnus and Gemma.
0: That's right.
1: Should not have let them use the phone. Thought they had some sense about them.
0: Sorry about that.
1: Yeah.
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1: You know, I've been a proponent of AI for a little while here, but I say this is the point where we tell them no more AI. 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
1: Every year in Nashville, it's the Country Radio Seminar. This year, Kenny Chesney is going to be the featured guest for the artist interview.
2: That would be cool.
1: That would be way cool, right?
2: If I was there asking questions of Kenny, I would be asking him, what do you think of this TV show, The Patient?
1: Yes.
2: Steve Carell. He's this psychiatrist who's being held captive by a patient.
1: Right.
2: But this patient is
1: obsessed
2: with Kenny Chesney.
1: Yes.
2: And you hear some Kenny Chesney music throughout the show.
1: Right.
2: So I would ask Kenny, how do you feel about that? He'd probably be kidding. I'm walking to my mailbox every day and collecting royalty checks.
1: Exactly.
2: I got no problem with that whatsoever.
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I can't begin to count the theories I've had pounded in my head that I forgot. 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
1: A big happy birthday to Keith Urban. You want to take a guess at how old he is?
2: Oh, boy. Let me see, Aaron. Keith Urban, I'm going to say he's 42.
1: You think Keith Urban's younger than I am?
2: Might be.
1: No.
2: He's older than you? Keith Urban's really well-preserved. He's not 50 yet.
1: He's over 50.
2: He's more than 50.
1: Yes.
2: 55.
1: There you go.
2: 55. Happy birthday. Double nickels. Keith Urban.
1: Oh, look at that good when I hit 55. Don't you start. Don't you even start.
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1: In New Zealand, they're going to start taxing farmers whose cows fart. Because, you know, they say that cow farts and burps are an environmental problem. The methane emissions. First of all, what are you going to do? Are you going to go to the cow and say, please don't fart?
2: Well, yeah. What are you going to do? You're going to put a sensor on them somehow and it's going to...
1: Yeah, how do you measure that? That's a good question.
2: You're going to fine them? I'm just saying, I mean, where's it going to end? I mean, first you're starting with cows in New Zealand, then you're going to end up with Bill down the street.
1: Well, trust me, if this ever extends to people, I'm just going to file for bankruptcy.
2: I was going to say, yeah, I'm going to report you all day, every day.
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1: So it turns out a lot of us were a little on the unhealthy side. Whether, maybe you smoke or maybe you drink too much alcohol. You don't make it to the gym. You eat a bunch of processed food. You're not getting enough sleep. Whatever the case may be. Right. But, Kevin, I'm going to ask you this first. Do you ever remember being in really good shape? Like, do you remember a certain time in your life?
2: I don't know that I've ever been in... I mean, like, I've never been a person who, you know, works out. I've always eaten junk food. I've always... You know what I mean? Mm-hmm. So, like, my whole life has been like that. So I can never look back and say, you know, when I was 32 years old, mm-hmm. I'm just like, I've always been like this, really.
1: Right.
2: I mean, I probably had more energy and everything when I was 25 or something.
1: Right.
2: But, I mean, I think that's just more of a function of getting older than anything.
1: Yeah. Yeah. For me, honestly, high school, just because...
2: You played basketball, for one thing.
1: Well, and I played basketball year-round, so when the school season was over, I did AAU, which was like, you know, traveling basketball. So, if we weren't at practice, then we were going to conditioning, we were going to weightlifting. I mean... I worked out, like, all the time. Don't get me wrong. I was by no means tiny or anything like that, you know? I was in pretty good shape.
2: But that's an interesting statistic. 42% of Americans who are unhealthy
1: don't remember
2: their physical peak.
1: No, yeah.
2: They can't look back at a time and say, I don't really remember when I was in good shape.
1: Yeah. Do you remember that?
2: Wow. Memories.
1: I just remember that was a time also that, you know, I could eat like two Taco Bell burritos and still get out on the basketball court and run. You know what I mean? Now I eat a burrito and I'm like, oh, I need a nap.
2: There was a time where I could sit on the floor and bend my foot to my mouth and bite my toenails.
1: Oh my gosh! How did you discover you have that talent?
2: Because I did it.
1: That's
2: gross.
1: Have
2: you ever tried that? Well, you can't do it now.
1: Why would I want to bite my own toenails?
2: US.
1: It's bad enough somebody bites their own fingernails. Do you know what gets up under there? But, toenails?
2: Well, toes have shoes covering them, shoes and socks. Except you see my funky
1: because,
2: feet.
1: Then moisture gets trapped and then a smell.
2: But you got to be pretty healthy and limber to do that, though. Flexible, you know.
1: Oh, there's nothing healthy about that. I'll give you the flexibility, but healthy, that's a hard pass, Hilly.
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1: Well, I know it said you've had time to think about it. 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

How can you spot an out-of-towner? They pronounce it Oxbossy, Versailles, and Olean. But don't worry, we love all our listeners. Mid-Missouri's country favorites, 94.3 Cat Country.

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1: This place in, is it France?
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1: A pizza place.

0: Mm-hmm. Monterey Jack.
1: There's eight.
0: Colby.
1: That's nine. Are we close to 1,000 yet?
0: I know.
1: 1,000? Jesus.
0: I know.
1: On one pizza.
0: Well, and the husband and I were talking about this, and he's like, so what? You know, they're like 50 types? And I'm like, no, apparently there's 1,000
1: different types. Might be more than that. They came up with 1,000. There might be 2,000 as far as we know.
0: When you think of all the places all over the world
1: that make
0: everybody's
1: cheese,
0: got their own variations of cheese.
1: Sure.
0: So I guess it's not as far-fetched as it seems when we first saw this.
1: Now, I haven't, maybe you have, I have not seen a picture of this pizza Mm-mm. since we first found out about this. But I cannot even imagine, first of all, I can't imagine what it tastes like. 1,000 cheeses all blending together.
0: I love cheese, so I'm thinking heavenly.
1: Maybe, or it goes the other direction. It's all just one big mishmash of non-flavor.
0: Here's my thought. First off, if I'm going to get a cheese pizza, I make it extra cheese, of course, right?
1: Okay.
0: But if you've got 1,000 types of cheese, what are we talking? We got like 6 inches of cheese on this. We got, I mean, what?
1: Well, how thick
0: how
1: is this
0: thick
1: pizza, right?
0: Is I the mean, cheese?
1: That's,
0: I mean, just, I'm not, again, not saying I'm opposed. I would give it a whirl.
1: I just don't know who thought of this and how, hey, let's put 1,000. I mean, again, this is the record breaker. This is the one that sets the new record. So,
0: and more importantly, is it going to be on their menu from now on? Like, could we travel to France and order this pizza?
1: This pizza, I was thinking, it might be so thick. Maybe you need a special knife to cut the cheese.
0: Wow. You've been waiting on that all morning long, hadn't you?
1: All morning.
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1: People online apparently freaking out over the idea of recycled soap.
2: Well, they did not grow up Kirschmar. 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
1: There's a charity called Clean the World, and they take these used bars from, you know, like hotels, and they disinfect them, and they remold them and everything. And they're mostly sent to other countries where hygiene is an issue. But, you know, I wouldn't have a problem with that. Come on, man. It's gone through a process.
2: Again, you didn't grow up in Kirschmar. It was not uncommon to see somebody's hair poking out from that ball.
1: Hey, cat listener, enjoy your breakfast.
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1: You may have heard of the list of 28, quote, bad first date destinations.
2: Oh, yeah. I think we talked about this
1: there
2: at one point.
1: There was a couple of chain restaurants, you know, things like your house or taking somebody to church. I don't think there's anything wrong with that. A family function might be a little too soon for that one.
2: You might want a little room before you go there. Yeah.
1: Now, some places, yeah, that might make an awkward first date. But a lot of people have been wondering, what is a good date? Where's the good place to take somebody? So somebody said, what's even left after this? Eating pretzels on a stranger's porch? Hey, we don't know that guy. You want to go sit on his porch, eat some pretzels, get to know each other?
2: You know, I might be down for that, I have to tell you.
1: Can I walk you down to the water fountain for a quick sip? You know, something to that effect.
2: But you know what? It's just weird enough that it might be good. You know?
1: Right.
2: I mean, it's like, well, he's quirky, but I kind of like him.
1: Right. As far as going to a restaurant, you know, you don't want to take your date to a fast food place. I'm going to tell you that right now.
2: No.
1: Unless you still go to class, meaning you're in high school.
2: Right, right.
1: Don't take your date to...
2: have a little dignity. Yeah,
1: to
2: exactly.
1: To a fast food restaurant.
2: You're trying to impress her, you know.
1: Just take them to a restaurant. That's all you have to do. And as far as like the ones that they're like, ew, I wouldn't go here or I wouldn't go there. Okay, you're going after the wrong person.
2: Right.
1: Okay, because it shouldn't be about the food. It should be about getting to know that person.
2: Well, and what was the whole thing about, there was a whole what you should not order. Remember that?
1: Oh, yeah. You know, don't order ribs. Don't order,
2: any food that's messy or involves eating with your hands.
1: Chicken wings, things like that.
2: Yeah.
1: Where I'm like, they might as well see this feral side of me now. So
2: the feral side.
1: Bring on the wings.
2: Mom, Dad, I went out with this girl tonight. I swear she's feral. Okay. I don't know. Somebody released her into the wild or something. I don't know.
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1: There's a woman getting married, and her best friend, she wanted her as a bridesmaid. But then the friend gets a call from the bride.
2: Okay.
1: Saying apparently her husband doesn't want her friend being the bridesmaid because she's too pretty. The husband was saying, hey, listen, she's going to take away from you on your wedding day.
2: She's going to steal your shine.
1: Yeah. So the friend, she did not expect this. And she's like, are you serious? I'm too pretty to be a bridesmaid? 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
2: Yeah, I wouldn't go.
1: Okay, too pretty. 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
1: They found this 5,300-year-old mummy, frozen. 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
2: Oh my gosh.
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3: Hey, yo. Let's get it.
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3: Turn my headphones up.
0: Fight.
3: Look, I'm an ant. You're a wood-munching clown. So here's a number two pencil. Go ahead and write it down. See, ants, we love snacks, but you termites are whack. I'm having picnics in kitchens, just snacking on baseball bats. You never should have battled me. Couldn't help but eat the trees. What is all you'll ever need? Oh, you're trying to win this thing. Shoulda, coulda, woulda. Shoulda, coulda, woulda. Oh, good. Jokes about wood. Never heard that. Easy on the snacks. Just take a look at your thorax. It's dragging on the floor and scraping across the grass. Oh, no. Look out. It's a third grade class with a magnifying glass. What's that? 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Left, right, left, you little drone. You better fall in. Should have marched to a different drum because I just took your army out one by one.
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1: 1865, December 6th, the 13th Amendment. Following the Union victory, the 13th Amendment was ratified, officially abolishing slavery and involuntary servitude throughout the entire United States. It finalized the promise of the Emancipation Proclamation, legally freeing 4 million enslaved people and ending centuries of legalized chattel slavery in the nation.
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6: 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Do I like my mother-in-law?
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4: But inching their way slowly to the tippy top of the suck list are ticks. Disease-carrying, hard-to-find, blood-guzzling, nasty ticks. You know what doesn't suck? Having a friend in the pest control business. Steve, from Steve's Pest Control. And although he can't protect your bagel from the evils of fat-free cream cheese, he will make sure those creepy, crawly, teensy-tiny ticks are removed. Sorry, ticks. Sucks to suck.
8: 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We're going to solve your pest problem. I guarantee it.
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10: Dear Mr. or Mrs. Cannonball, it's pool season. The chlorine is kicking, the diving board is bouncing, and today, your teenage driver is driving you to the pool. Sunshine, summer air, and a little too much self-confidence. The kind that comes from a handful of half-successful drives and a driver's test that was iffy at best. A calm, careful cruise. Until he faced the pool parking lot. A pretty lifeguard standing poolside and... Now you're calling your insurance agent from a folding chair. 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So you can soak up summer, hand over the keys, and let them learn the hard way. In the meantime, we'll be fixing big problems. 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

Devil went down to Georgia. He was looking for a soul to steal. He was in a bind because he was way behind and he was willing to make a deal. When he came across this young man sawing on a fiddle and playing it hot, and the devil jumped up on a hickory stump and said, "Boy, let me tell you what. I guess you didn't know it, but I'm a fiddle player too. And if you'd care to take a dare, I'll make a bet with you. Now you play pretty good fiddle, boy, but give the devil his due. I bet a fiddle of gold against your soul, 'cause I think I'm better than you."

opened up his case and he said, "I'll start this show." And fire flew from his fingertips as he rosined up his bow. And he pulled the bow across the strings and it made an evil hiss. And then a band of demons joined in.

the devil bowed his head because he knew that he'd been beat. And he laid that golden fiddle on the ground at Johnny's feet. Johnny said, "Devil, just come on back if you ever want to try again. 'Cause I told you once, you son of a gun,